The 2 to the 3 to the 4. When it's last call and they kick us out the door. It's getting kind of late, but the ladies want some more. Oh my, good Lord. Tell them drinks.

Star 1023 with AJ. Typically, I stay away from politics, except for this story out of Alaska. Dan Sullivan is accusing Dan Sullivan of rigging a Senate race. There are two candidates on the same ballot with the same name. And one of the Dans says the other Dan is intentionally confusing people. Well done, because I'm confused. Star 1023.

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1: I think what's so exciting about touring music is the way that the songs evolve from the studio version to the live, the live versions. 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I think I'm so lucky to work with such a talented group of people in our band and crew who all have their own, you know, set of expertise and instincts as individual artists, and to see that come together is a thrill. We have so much fun in rehearsals trying all different versions of songs, and then right now as we gear up to take this album live, we've already been making lots of tweaks, which is a lot of fun. And I think, you know, I very much have the fans in mind when we're in rehearsals. I'm like, what will they feel extra hard? So it's all about crafting that experience.

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There was a new study that found laughter plays a major role in helping kids learn, connect, and grow. 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

0: 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Remember Romeo and Michelle's High School Reunion? Came out in 1997. The original followed two unsuccessful 28-year-olds who have quite the fashion sense, and they make up careers to impress former classmates. It's getting a sequel. They are working on it. The original writer is working on the new script, and when it's all done, it will be on Disney Plus and Hulu.
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5: I'm going to call Joel and tell him I am a casting agent. 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

102.3. Remember back in the day, there used to be some really good snacks. My favorites were the pizza pockets, the ones specifically sold at gas stations. Those used to be really good. Or the cinnamon Jolly Rancher sticks, long gone. SpaghettiOs, still a favorite. Although, they now come with worms. We'll talk about that coming up in the silly news story of the day on Star 102.3.

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9: 20 years ago, the average attention span was about 2.5 minutes. Today, it's just 47 seconds. Pretty disconcerting. That's according to new research out of UC Irvine. But really, this isn't our fault, at least not entirely. We can blame technology and the world around us. Attention, it turns out, is not an unlimited resource. You only have so much of it to give. Start paying more attention to what times of the day you seem to be at your mental peak. Try to knock out the more complicated stuff during that time. It's also important to take breaks every so often so you can more easily lock in when you're trying to concentrate. One expert said, even trying to visualize where you want to end your day with everything all wrapped up or with tons left to do, that can act as a real motivator. I'm Dr. Sanjay Gupta, helping you live a better life.
10: This is Hey Morton, and here's Adina with 60 Seconds of Dirt. There are so many rumors and speculations. When are Travis Kelce and Taylor Swift getting married?
11: I got trolled.
10: You did? What
11: well,
10: do you mean?
11: Do your story. I think I got trolled.
10: Oh. Okay. Well, the alleged wedding date is Friday, July 3rd in New York City is now what we're finding out. So, okay. Near Madison Square Garden.
11: See, I got trolled. I heard it was at Madison Square Garden.
12: That's what I heard.
11: And my wife is like, no way it's happening. I'm
10: oh my
11: like,
10: God.
11: You know what? You're right. It's not happening at Madison Square Garden.
12: Inside of MSG?
11: Right. How dumb am I? She's not going where she did a show.
10: That would be great.
11: She's like,
10: it's a concert.
11: Yeah. She's like, you really think they're getting married there? I'm like, you know, you're right. I can't believe I bit. All right.
10: However, there also was what I saw online, fireworks at her home. There were fireworks this past weekend. So maybe something was going on there.
11: Yeah. Sunday.
12: Yeah.
11: Taylor Swift. Yeah. She had fireworks because friends came over.
12: That's right.
11: Yeah.
10: Tune in on Hey Morning. I'll have fresh dirt every hour. I'm Medina, and that's your 60 Seconds of Dirt.
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0: I'm going to call Joel and tell him I am a casting agent. He wants to get into acting.
1: Oh.
0: And say, hey, we're casting you for a show. 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
2: Oh, no.
1: Oh.
0: It may not be like the gig you want to get stereotyped with, right? Yeah. It's basically a murder mystery show where we cover real life stories. We do reenactments of brides who ended up murdered.
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0: Well, you would be the groom on the show.
3: 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So then I just show up and I just...
0: Yeah, we would have you do the part of the reenactment that we need you to do, which is the murder.
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1: Oh, it's beautiful. 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
0: Yeah, yes it is.
1: But I thought the old lady dropped it into the ocean in the end.
0: Well, baby, I went down and got it for you.
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1: There are so many rumors and speculations. When are Travis Kelce and Taylor Swift getting married?
2: I got trolled.
1: You did? What
2: well,
1: do you mean?
2: Do your story. I think I got trolled.
1: Oh. Okay. Well, the alleged wedding date is Friday, July 3rd in New York City is now what we're finding out. So, okay, near Madison Square Garden.
2: See, I got trolled. I heard it was at Madison Square Garden.
3: That's what I heard.
2: And my wife is like, no way it's happening. You know what? You're right. It's not happening at Madison Square Garden.
3: Inside of MSG?
2: Right. How dumb am I? She's not going where she did a show.
1: That would be great.
2: She's like,
1: it's a concert.
2: Yeah. She's like, you really think they're getting married there? I'm like, you know, you're right. I can't believe I bit. All right.
1: However, there also was what I saw online, fireworks at her home. There were fireworks this past weekend. So maybe something was going on there.
2: Yeah, Sunday.
3: Yeah.
2: Taylor Swift. Yeah. Just have fireworks because friends came over.
3: That's right.
2: Yeah.
1: Tune in on Hey Morton. 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I'm Adina, and that's your 60 Seconds of Dirt.
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0: Anything you want to know, just hit us up in the DMs at Hey Morton.
1: Justin asked, Hey Morton, if you could leave a mark on the world, what would it be?
0: Oh, I would leave a giant, big volcano. That would be my mark on the world. Be like, look at that volcano right in the middle of like a flat state like Kansas. That's the Morton volcano.
1: Wow.
0: So you could see it from space.
2: Wow.
0: No, I don't. My mark on the world would be for the next three or four generations of my family to look back to me and be, here's the guy that set us up for several generations to be a close, secure, financially, I wouldn't say well off is the answer, but a financially secure family who's built
1: good.
0: Something. Mm. Yep. I'm not there.
1: Yeah, that's would a lot of pressure.
0: I don't know. I don't think it's impossible.
1: Yeah,
0: I think it's possible. I think it's actually within the realm of reason with things in my family. But I just think that would be what I would love to be able to do. That my great-grandchildren are like, well, your great-grandpa Rick, you know, is a real character.
1: Yeah. My mark in the world I would love to leave, whether it's with my future family, but not to forget Bosnian, like my culture, my heritage, whatever you want to call it, because being someone who moved from Bosnia to America, I know a lot of people that are my age who've sort of lost already their way when it comes to the Bosnian culture, and they don't implement it with their young kids. Okay. Like, they're forgetting the language. They're not really doing any, you know, anything. And I see, and I'm like, how could you do that? So I would just love to leave my mark with my own family, as in, hey, yeah, maybe you're born in America or wherever tomorrow, but there's a part of you that's Bosnian, and have them know it, know the language, read it, write it, embrace it to the full extent, and not let them forget it. Like, my worst nightmare is literally my children tomorrow, or even say my husband, to not acknowledge my culture. Whew. Like, that would irk me.
0: Hmm. What about you? Do you rock?
2: The mark I want to leave is, it's always been my biggest joy. Like, when I'm DJing on like a Friday night or a Saturday night, and you see somebody in the crowd that probably had a long week. I'm totally characterizing people in the crowd when I DJ, by the way, that probably had a long week, stressed out, and they just want to have a good time. And I played that one song that made them feel some type of way that what they just forgot everything
0: the
2: that
0: song,
2: they just went through.
0: This is how we do it. I think that's
1: thinking it.
0: It's a song for the end of the week.
2: I need somebody.
0: This is how we do it.
2: Totally. Yes. Where they're just like, yes. It just, oh.
0: I had a bad week. Ooh,
2: exactly.
0: DJ.
2: Exactly.
0: That's a positive thing. I like that. Yeah. It's Friday night. I just told you.
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0: We are looking for two lucky contestants, one for D-Rock and one for Adina, to play Guess Words. 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
1: Mm-hmm.
0: And how you feeling?
1: Expertly well today.
2: Mm-hmm. Expertly well, huh? Yeah, I'm feeling good, yeah.
0: That's it would be confusing for someone to hear that. Expertly well.
1: Yeah.
0: It's not magically delicious. Your lucky charms today. All right. I like the optimism. Look, it's a lot of fun to play this game. If you haven't played, you listen every day, today's the day to call and play. There are too many times when I walk up to you in public and you go, I really want to play Guess Words. Like, play.
2: Yeah, dude.
0: We would love it. Call now. 866-570-1903. How often does that happen to you? People say that.
1: Often.
2: All the time, dude.
0: Doesn't it?
2: Yeah.
0: And you're like, what's holding you back? All right. We need two contestants. Grab a line fast as you can. 866-570-1903. It's magically delicious. It is wickedly awesome. What is it? Wickedly talented. Yeah. What's the thing you said?
1: It's expertly well.
0: There you go. It's next. It's a Guess Words right here on Hey Morton.

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1: It's our phone prank, the phone, Jibba. I'm going to call Joel and tell him I am a casting agent. He wants to get into acting.
2: Oh.
1: And say, hey, we're casting you for a show. And it's a reality show where he's going to find out that we're casting him to reenact a murder, and he's the murderer.
3: Oh, no.
1: That may not be like the gig you want to get stereotyped with, right? Yeah. It's basically a murder mystery show where we cover real life stories. We do reenactments of brides who ended up murdered.
4: Okay, so what role would I be taking?
1: But you would be playing one of the males on the show, and it would probably take like maybe 1 or 2 days of filming, probably about 4 or 5 hours, and we would pay you $1,000 for that.
4: Oh, wow, that sounds interesting. What exactly is my role?
1: Well, you would be the groom on the show.
4: Okay. So then I just show up and I just...
1: Yeah, we would have you do the part of the reenactment that we need you to do, which is the murder.
2: Oh, gosh!
1: I'm casting a murder. It's our phone prank, the phone, Jibba, next here on Hey Morton.

0: We're about to call Joel. He's an aspiring actor. I'm going to tell him I'm a casting agent, and I want to cast him for our murder reenactment show where he'll play a groom who murdered his bride. Oh. He's going to be so crazy about him. First job as a murderer, but hey, it's a gig. It's our phone prank, the phone, Jibba.
1: Hello.
0: Yeah, we're calling for Joel Gutierrez.
1: Yeah, this is him.
0: Hey, this is Rick. I'm a casting director for Meridian Productions, and your name was given to us as we do a lot of casting for TV shows and things like that, and wanted to know if maybe you'd be interested in playing a part on TV. Have you ever done anything like that?
1: No, I've never done anything like that.
0: Well, one of your friends told us that they know someone, Joel Gutierrez, would be perfect for the part. You have the look, you have the personality, it would be perfect, and I wondered if you'd be interested. It's for a television show you may have seen, Veiled Threat. Have you seen that show?
1: No, I've never heard of it. What is it?
0: It's a show. It's basically a murder mystery show where we cover real life stories and we do reenactments of brides who ended up murdered.
1: Oh, okay, so what role would I be taking?
0: But you would be playing one of the males on the show, and it would probably take like maybe 1 or 2 days of filming, probably about 4 or 5 hours, and we would pay you $1,000 for that.
1: Oh, wow. That sounds interesting. What exactly is my role?
0: Well, you would be the groom on the show.
1: Okay. So then I just show up and I just...
0: Yeah, we would have you do the part of the reenactment that we need you to do.
1: Okay. As the groom. Reenacting something?
0: Yes, you'll be reacting like part of a crime.
1: Oh, so wait a minute. You're telling me that I'm going to commit the crime on the show?
0: Yeah, well, you're not really committing the crime. You're just reenacting it. But I'm telling you...
1: Wait, somebody told you that I look like a murderer. So basically somebody's saying that I look like somebody who can murder my own wife.
0: Hey, look. I'm not saying you could do it. I'm just saying that for this story, you fit the part. And if it interests you, we'd be willing to pay you handsomely come.
1: Who gave you my number?
0: One of your friends gave. Well, one of your friends. I don't want to reveal who it is because it sounds like this is making you upset. I don't want you to be upset. I'm just presenting you with an opportunity. You would basically be banging on doors and doing some other things. Nothing graphic.
1: No, well, actually, it does bother me because, I mean, they're basically telling me that I look like a murderer. Or somebody told you that I look like a murderderer so I can play this part.
0: You look like an actor. Well, you look like an actor. Do you want to be an actor?
1: No, I don't think so, man. I think you're messing with me.
0: Well, how about this?
1: Serious?
0: Do you have any pictures of your face?
1: No.
0: Could you do this? Could you send us a picture of your face looking straight at the camera and one looking sideways?
1: No. You're messing with me.
0: I'm just joking, man. It's not real. It's a prank call.
1: Wait a minute. Who is this?
0: It's Rick. It's a prank call. It's the phone, Jibba.
1: Am I on the radio right now?
0: Yeah, you're on the radio right now.
1: Who set me up for this?
0: Your friend John set you up.
1: Oh, my God.
0: But for $1,000, you thought about it for a second, right?
1: Yeah, I mean, you got me there. When you said that, I was like, all right, I want to know what kind of role this is. That's funny.

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1: Coming up next, it's what's trending, what you'll be talking about when you get into work. I got to tell you something. If, you know, there's all this conspiracy stuff about campaign interference and stuff like that. This tactic, if it is a tactic and it's not legitimate candidate, is one of the most clever ways to help an opponent win an election. What happened in Alaska for Senate is going to make you laugh because you can't be mad at it. It's not illegal, but man, it's clever.
2: Oh. Okay.
1: Yes, there's a man named Dan Sullivan who's running for Senate, and he's not going to win because he's only going to get half of the available vote for him. Wait till you find out why. You're going to laugh out loud next here on Hey Morton.

0: Here's what's trending, what you'll be talking about when you get into work. Ooh, man, a woman in California was cleaning out her garage, and she discovered 20 sticks of live dynamite inside an old freezer. She thought, all right, what's in this old freezer?
1: Whoa.
0: Oh, what do we got here? Flares? Nope, not flares.
2: Whoa. There was approximately 20 active dynamite sticks in the freezer. She didn't know who it belonged to, how it got there. Our officer responded. We started evacuating people about 500 feet away from that residence.
0: And she said, you think that's explosive? You should have seen the old Hot Pocket I ate.
1: Wow,
0: so they had to call in the bomb squad and very gingerly get the dynamite sticks out of there.
1: Man, this is not how you get rid of gophers. You know what I'm saying?
0: It used to be.
1: Yeah, right.
0: Back when life was fun. Yeah. So, look. An industry plant is what? Someone who's put in place to kind of disrupt a system, and it's right?
1: Correct, yeah.
0: Dan Sullivan is running for Senate in Alaska, and he's not probably going to win because he's going to only get half of the available vote for Dan Sullivan.
3: Oh.
0: Because he's accusing his opponent, who's also a Republican candidate, of stealing part of the vote on purpose to make sure he doesn't win against his Democrat opponent. His Republican opponent he's running against is a man named Dan Sullivan.
1: Okay.
0: And he's saying he purposefully ran to confuse people and split the vote.
4: This is serious stuff. When people are going, oh, there's two Dan Sullivans, isn't that funny? No, it's cheating. And his whole purpose of running is to confuse Alaskans, make them think, Alaskan voters, that somehow he's me. Then, when he filed his campaign logo, his letterhead, his website, all had my campaign logo that I've had for 13 years.
0: Yeah.
3: Oh, that's so genius.
0: It's genius. Because it's not illegal, but boy, it's sure underhanded, isn't
3: it?
1: Wow. That is crazy.
0: Yeah.
3: It's like new level of petty in politics I didn't know existed.
1: I'd have to meet that dude in the parking lot. Like, we'd have to talk about this.
0: Yeah. Like, oh, you want to take my name? You want to take my logo?
3: Yeah. Dan?
0: You want to take half my votes, Dan? All right. Get
1: Street
0: ready
1: justice.
0: To deal with it.
1: Yeah.
0: I mean, it is Alaska.
1: Yeah.
3: So
0: unfortunate if a bear came along.
1: Or a moose.
0: Yeah. Right?
5: White Castle just introduced a new vegetarian slider. But this is concerning. They're also introducing a boneless vegetarian slider. What does that mean?
0: All right, I'm Rick, and now you know what's trending here on Hey Morton.
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21: We all know how important it is to stay active as we age, especially as we get older. But I've come to realize that for as good as people are about getting their cardio in, a lot of older folks really don't seem to be doing the recommended amount of strength training or even understand why it's so important. It helps you stay functional and therefore independent for as long as possible. Certified strength and conditioning specialist Dana Santis says a great place to start is not with dumbbells or barbells, but with your body weight, which allows you to build strength while also learning how your body moves and where your limitations exist. It also reduces the risk of overwhelming your connective tissue, which adapts more slowly than muscles as we get older. Once you're comfortable, you can dial up that intensity, but do it slowly, do it carefully. I'm Dr. Sanjay Gupta, helping you live a better life.
22: He's got ties. 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
1: Now we go to Hollywood. What's happening in the dirt?
2: There's an actor from a pretty famous, like one of those medical shows, who went off on a fan for saying that the medical show is trash. Wait until you hear this. It's next in the Daily Dirt.

0: don't ever diss this medical show, because the star of the show will come after you. I'll share what exactly happened in just a minute. But first, well, I sort of thought this already happened, but I guess it's news. Ariana Grande and her Wicked co-star Ethan Slater have officially broken up after 3 years of dating. Shortly after they ended their marriages, they apparently started their relationship because, as far as we know, they were both married when they started dating.
1: Yeah. Yeah, he said,
2: my bad. I called it wrong. My bad, my friend. I'm sorry.
1: Bad for you.
3: You can't both be the rebound.
0: Right. I know.
1: Yeah. Ariana Grande's kind of, right. Was she ever going to be like, this is the one?
3: No.
0: Ooh, not that guy.
1: No.
0: You know, she's busy. She just kicked off her Eternal Sunshine tour, and she has a brand new album coming out. And of course, people speculated, will this new album sort of cover this relationship? And no, apparently it is not inspired by that relationship, which sounds even worse for him.
1: Yeah, there was no relationship.
3: Right.
1: He's figuring that out right now.
3: Correct.
1: Like, you know what's weird? We could all see that.
3: Well, yeah.
1: Rational people could go, hey, by the way, I want to take you aside, Ethan, and tell you how this plays out. You're way lower on the fame scale. She's going to leave you when you're no longer useful for her time. So you're kind of like one of those like fake mouse that cats have. And when they're bored, they kick it to the side and walk off.
3: Yeah.
1: And that's what's going to happen. Yep. And what will happen is the rest of your life will be in shambles.
0: Yeah.
1: And so why are you doing this?
0: I don't know. Maybe though. Well, clearly for him, 3 years was worth it.
1: That's, I guess.
0: Wild, man.
1: Yeah.
3: Wow, dude.
1: How's he going to get into Oscar parties and stuff now? Like, I was in Wicked.
0: Like, remember me?
1: Come on. Can't get past the A in the Vanity Fair walk. Hold on. Who are you? What?
0: Oh, dang.
1: That's going to be rough.
0: Do you guys remember that medical show called House?
3: Yeah.
1: Yeah.
0: And it would have the guy with the cane and Dr. House, right?
1: Yeah. He was like addicted to painkillers, right? I think that was
3: something like that, yeah.
1: Yeah.
0: Yeah. He had his own issues. Yeah.
1: Yep.
0: Well, the actor's name is Hugh Laurie. Huge actor. And he's not happy that someone on social media said that House was trash. This girl, Janet Murray, said on Twitter, listen, this show had 8 seasons of the same formula. A patient has a mystery illness, House gets the diagnosis wrong, and the patient almost dies, and then he gets it wrong again, he's threatened to get fired, and then all of a sudden, he has this miracle idea, right? And it's over and over and over again like that. Well, Hugh Laurie got wind of this tweet and did not like it. He laid into this lady, and he responded to her, we actually tried a couple of episodes where House gets it right the first time, but they were only 6 minutes long. NBC wasn't happy. Then we tried some where House never gets it right and the patient dies. The audience wasn't so happy. One could apply the your analysis to other art forms, saying Frida Kahlo painted 50 portraits of herself. The point is, or was, variations on a theme. If all you see is a hospital and medical and blah, blah, blah, then it wasn't meant for you, Janet.
3: That's hilarious. He's like, I got time today, dude.
1: Yeah.
0: You know what?
1: So he basically, what he's saying is, I agree with you, but it didn't work out any other way.
3: Right.
0: That's crazy.
1: Right? Because when something like that bugs you as well, you can't help yourself. It's because you kind of agree.
0: I think so.
1: There's a little truth there.
3: Something.
1: Yeah, that's funny.
4: The footwear brand Birkenstock this week unveiled a new bridal collection, which features 6 sandals made with higher quality materials. And for the groom, just kidding, there's no groom.
0: I'm Medina. I'm Hey Morton. And that's your Daily Dirt.
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1: No matter what you want to know, we'll answer it. Just hit us up in the DMs at Hey Morton.
0: Peter asked Hey Morton, if you could only listen to one singer or a band for the rest of your life, who would you choose?
1: Oh, man. I've got the worst, best answer.
0: Oh.
1: Yes. The absolute worst, best answer ever. Next.

0: No matter what you want to know, we'll answer. Just hit us up in the DMs at Hey Morton.
1: Peter asked Hey Morton, if you could only listen to one singer or a band for the rest of your life, who would it be?
0: Oh, who would it be?
1: Taylor Swift. For me, it would be Taylor Swift.
0: You would never outgrow that?
1: Never. I don't think I could ever get tired of it. She has, first of all, so many albums and different kinds. Everything from the pop to the, I don't want to say rap, but like a little faster beat, like the Reputation album, to like the melody and the soft. She's got it all. And she has other singers on those albums as well. So I don't think I would get tired of listening to it.
0: Oh, that's a better idea than my idea was Kidz Bop, because you're like, hey, they're going to keep making new music and it's going to be all the other popular music.
2: Yeah. And you're totally always going to be like, yes, they're not going to redo that. Yeah, right. They are. And,
0: but the problem is, it's unlistenable.
2: Right.
0: So yeah. I can't say that. So right. I'm just going to have to go with the Beatles. I just say the Beatles because they've got so much music, but there's not going to be any new coming. So
2: that's true.
0: You may have a better, I think you're ahead on that one. Yeah. I just wish I could get into Taylor Swift and I can't.
2: Mine is definitely Coldplay. The only reason why I say Coldplay is because his voice is very calming. Chris, his voice is very, very calming. Also, you could just play it low in the background and like be unbothered. Like you won't skip a song or you just let it play.
1: But you can listen to that all the time. Like whether you're happy, sad, like we're talking all the time.
2: Yeah.
0: Oh, they have I would say their music may have more variety than Taylor Swift.
2: They've got catalog. Sure. Yeah.
0: I mean, their early music is absolutely completely different than what they're putting out now.
2: Totally.
0: Night and day difference.
2: Oh, totally. Yeah.
0: So if you're familiar with that, then yeah. But I would say their last like three or four albums all kind of sound the same a little bit.
2: I'm saying more of the vibe of Yellow and, you know, what's the other one?
0: The early stuff.
2: Yeah, for sure. Yeah.
0: So better choices than mine. All I got to be
2: Beatles. Kidz Bop at the Beatles.
1: That is rough, Rick.
0: Listen. Well, the Beatles aren't rough. I'm sorry. Is it rough? Are the Beatles rough? You're over there. You're listening to breakup songs forever.
2: Totally.
0: Yeah. That's it.
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0: It is time to play a game on Wednesdays where you take Adina on in basic trivia. We have a fun little song. Beat the Bosnian at basic trivia. I have a list of 12 questions. How many do you think you could get right?
1: I want to go for like 8.
0: Really?
1: Yeah.
0: Well, you only have 30 seconds. So you're going to have to say pass or answer very quickly to get that many.
1: Yeah.
0: These are medium difficulty questions. Medium to difficult questions. All right?
1: All right.
0: Our phone number is 866-570-1903, and we'd love for you to play Beat the Bosnian next. Good luck, everyone. Play along, keep score, and see how you do against Adina in basic trivia. We'll play Beat the Bosnian next here on Hey Morton.

0: 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Time to play Beat the Bosnian. Adina's ready to go. And who's playing today, D-Rock?
1: We have Lauren.
0: Lauren, how are you?
2: Good morning, guys. I'm doing great. How about you?
0: Really good. And it's really great to have you on. Thank you for coming on and playing Beat the Bosnian today. How do you think you'll do?
2: I'd like to play along with you guys in the morning, so I'm hoping I'll do well.
0: All right, good. Well, you probably do pretty good in the car, but it's a little different now that we're talking like real people. It's weird, right?
2: I know. I'm a little nervous now.
0: Yeah, don't be. It's not as hard as you think. And some of these questions today, you'll know some are going to stump you. And when you get stumped, just say, you know what? Pass. Don't waste time trying to figure out the secrets.
3: Yeah.
0: It's not a Rubik's Cube. You just move on to the next thing, okay?
2: I can actually solve a Rubik's Cube, though.
1: Oh.
0: Well, you know what?
4: Oh, boy.
0: Then knock yourself out and eat up the clock. It's up to you.
1: Game on.
0: Yeah. We'd always say saying pass is a good strategy. Adina's really good at doing that.
4: Yes.
0: So I'm just trying to give you that edge. She is. If she doesn't know
2: sounds
0: an answer,
2: good.
0: Like if it's math, pass.
4: Push.
1: Yeah.
0: You're out. Not even going to bother
4: like
0: with
4: three
0: it.
4: Plus the five pass.
0: All right, Adina, we'll see you.
4: Good luck.
0: Adina's going to leave the room.
2: Good luck.
0: She cannot hear these questions, and so we'll bring her back and ask her the same questions. But first, we'll start with you. And good luck, Lauren. 30 seconds on the clock. It's a tiny bit of a delay on the phone, so I'm going to start the timer right after I ask the first question. Here
2: okay,
0: we go.
2: Sounds good.
0: On your marks, get set, go. Mascarpone is a type of what?
2: Cheese.
0: What Egyptian landmark is on the $1 bill?
2: The pyramid.
0: Name someone who played a president in a movie.
2: Pass.
0: What company made the video game Sonic the Hedgehog?
2: Nintendo? Sega?
0: What's that?
2: Nintendo? Sega?
0: Name a moving company.
2: U-Haul.
0: Froyo is short for what?
2: Frozen yogurt.
0: Name an appliance manufacturer.
2: KitchenAid.
0: All right. Wow, you did really good. I think you got every single one right today. Cheese,
2: oh,
0: pyramid.
2: One.
0: You passed on name a president in a movie, which is probably smart. That's a hard one you can't think of right away. But
2: nope.
0: Daniel Day-Lewis played Abraham Lincoln. Anthony Hopkins played Richard Nixon. And then fictional presidents, Michael Douglas and the American president, Harrison Ford and Air Force One. And I forgot about this. Morgan Freeman was the president in the movie Deep Impact. So any of those would have done, but hey, you did all right. And Sonic the Hedgehog is on the Sega platform. So good job. So you got 1, 2, 3, 4, 5, 6 right. Very good. Congratulations. All right. 6 out of 7. That's gonna blow Adina away. I think she's going to be blown away. Well, Adina, all right, here we go. Lauren was able to get 6 right out of 7 questions.
4: Whoa.
0: Yeah.
4: Whew.
0: So
4: all right.
0: Let's just have some fun. Don't worry about it, all right?
4: I was like so cool, calm, and collected. Now I'm freaking out. Okay.
0: All right, 30 seconds on the clock. Say pass if you get stumped. On your marks, get set, go. Mascarpone is a type of what?
4: Cheese.
0: What Egyptian landmark is on the $1 bill?
4: Pyramid?
0: Name someone who played the president in a movie.
4: Pass.
0: What company made the video game Sonic the Hedgehog?
4: PlayStation?
0: Name a moving company.
4: U-Haul.
0: Froyo is short for what?
4: Frozen yogurt.
0: Name an appliance manufacturer.
4: ALG.
0: What animated movie? Oh, time's up.
4: HLG.
0: QRS. Oh, man.
4: TUV.
0: Well,
4: I don't know.
0: You got 5.
4: Oh, my gosh. What? Which one did I miss? Or did I just not answer enough?
0: Mascarpone is cheese. A pyramid's on the $1 bill. You didn't get a president in a movie.
4: I don't know.
0: Morgan Freeman played the president. Harrison Ford was in Air Force One. Daniel Day-Lewis played Lincoln. Anthony Hopkins was Richard Nixon. Wasn't Rob Lowe like JFK for something? Isn't that right, D-Rock?
1: Yeah, that's right.
0: Yeah.
4: You know what the problem is? I've never seen any of those movies.
0: Right.
4: So, dang it.
0: I mean, remember Josh Brolin played George Bush?
1: That's right.
0: So did Will Ferrell on Saturday Night Live. I mean, there was a lot. Gina Davis was in Commander-in-Chief. Shall I go on?
4: I feel like I could have said any name in Hollywood, yeah.
0: You really could have said many names in Hollywood. You would have been okay.
4: Oh.
0: And then, yes, Pyramid is correct.
1: Mm-hmm.
0: You know what company made the game Sonic the Hedgehog?
4: No.
0: When I play it for you, you're going to be like, oh, man.
1: Sega!
0: You remember this game? It was Sega.
1: Sega!
3: Oh, my God, the memories.
0: Yes.
3: Yeah.
4: No.
0: Time to run after those rings.
3: Yep.
0: Then a spike would hit you and like,
3: you start all over.
0: Gone. Yes. But yeah, everybody waited for
1: Sega.
0: There it is. Right. So congratulations, Lauren. You got the rest of them right, though.
4: Oh, wow.
0: Pods, U-Haul, LG, you got all that right.
4: Oh, these are so good.
0: You got five.
4: God.
0: So one, two, yeah, three, four, five. Oh. Sorry, Dina. You didn't do it today. Congratulations, Lauren. Nice work.
2: Thank you. Dina, you did so good today, though. Five is awesome.
4: Well, yeah. You say that because you won. But good.
0: You're still
2: trying to hype
0: you
2: up. I couldn't get a president either, honestly. So
4: yeah.
2: Just couldn't come to me fast enough.
0: And yet, somehow, still, she got Sega. So
4: yeah. Oh, that's it. Okay.
0: So this is probably just going to ring in your ears and bum you out. Sorry.
4: Sega.
0: Good job. Right? Sega. There you go. Congratulations and thanks for playing.
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14: A colleague of mine was telling me the other day about how their Instagram feed is filled with videos, most of them kind of funny, about how grandparents and friends tend to bulldoze new parents out of the way to get to see their baby. As a dad of three daughters, I know how life really does become all about them the moment those kids are born. But I also know parents are still people, too, who need their own attention beyond being mom or dad. And moms, in particular in those early years, can feel especially invisible in the eyes of other people. So what can you do to stop contributing to what is known as maternal invisibility? Women we spoke to said these two things were the most helpful. When people stopped to ask how they could best support them, number one, or when they took the initiative to handle certain tasks that obviously needed to be done. I'm Dr. Sanjay Gupta, helping you live a better life.
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7: I'm going to call John, and when he answers his phone, I'm going to accuse him of stealing my phone because I just called my number and he answered. It's his number, but it's a pretty good argument.
8: Answer your phone, because if it was your phone, you'd be tracking it right now and you'd come get it. But you're not tracking it. You're not coming to get it. All you're doing is calling me like an idiot.
7: Oh, really? Who's the idiot? When I come down there and get my phone, you'll find out who the idiot is.
8: You come down here and get your ass whooped.
7: Oh, really?
8: Yeah, really.
7: And who's going to do that?
8: Well, that would be me if you come down here and take my phone.
7: I didn't know you were a comedian. Oh, that's good, buddy. That's good. You're gonna whoop my butt? Yeah, I can't wait to see that. You know what? You're going to go straight to jail, and you're going to know what a butt whooping's like when you
8: come
7: get into jail.
8: Come see me. Whatever you want. I ain't scared of you.
7: It's our phone prank, the phone jibba. Next here on Hey Morton.

0: I'm going to call John, and when he answers his phone, I'm going to accuse him of stealing my phone because I just called my number and he answered. It's his number, but it's a pretty good argument. It's our phone prank, the phone Jibba.
1: Hello?
0: Yeah, who is this?
1: This is John. Who's this?
0: Well, you know who I am because you've got my phone and I want it back.
1: I think you have me mistaken, man.
0: No, I don't think I have you mistaken. I think you got my phone.
1: Well, I don't know what you're thinking, but you're thinking wrong, man.
0: Well, then how did you answer my phone?
1: I didn't answer your phone. I answered my phone.
0: I just called my phone and you answered.
1: I don't know what to tell you, man. I think you called the wrong number.
0: Well, I called 2754.
1: Yeah, I think you got the wrong number, man.
0: That's not the number I called?
1: Well, you know what? I don't know what to tell you, man.
0: I know what to tell you. I want my phone back. You know that this could be traced and we can find you.
1: You can look however you want, bro. I don't really care.
0: Well, you should care because when I get a hold of my phone, you're going to pay, bro.
1: Yeah, man, I hate to tell you, bro. This is my phone. You called the wrong number.
0: Did I gave you the number. 2754, right?
1: Yeah, that's my number. You dialed the right number, but this is my phone, man. I don't know what to tell you.
0: Well, you know what? You stole my phone, and I'm going to find
1: it. It's your phone, bro. Go ahead. Come get it.
0: Yeah, I am going to come get it. I'm coming to get it.
1: Yeah, go ahead, man.
0: Okay.
1: You want me to turn on the tracker? You want me to turn on the location?
0: Do it. Turn it on. I'll be right there, bro. And when I get it, you're going to be sorry.
1: Come on. You can find me right now. Well, we'll see how it goes down.
0: Bro, you got my phone, and you know it.
1: Obviously, this ain't your phone, because if it was your phone, you should be tracking it right now, and you come get it. But you're not tracking it. You're not coming to get it. All you're doing is calling me like an idiot.
0: Oh, really? Who's the idiot? When I come down there and get my phone, you'll find out who the idiot is.
1: You come down here and get your ass whooped.
0: Oh, really?
1: Yeah, really.
0: And who's going to do that?
1: Well, that would be me if you come down here and take my phone.
0: I didn't know you were a comedian. Oh, that's good, buddy. That's good. You're gonna whoop my butt? Yeah, I can't wait to see that. You know what? You're going to go straight to jail, and you're going to know what a butt whooping's like when you
1: come
0: get into
1: me.
0: Jail.
1: Come see me. Whatever you want. I ain't scared of you. Come on down. You know where to find me. You're tracking.
0: You know how long you're going to go to jail for felony theft? That's an expensive phone.
1: Yeah, the problem is I ain't going anywhere, man. This is my phone that
0: okay.
1: you're calling.
0: Well, then how did I get the number? You still haven't answered that.
1: Well, I told you. You have the number. You have my number.
0: Yeah, how do I have the number if it's not my phone?
1: You might
0: have
1: brain dead.
0: Yeah,
1: know,
0: well, you're a thief and an idiot. I can't fix one of them. I can fix the other. And as soon as I get my phone, trust me, I will. So you be looking out for me, bro. Oh, is that funny? Is that funny?
1: Oh, man, you're making me laugh.
0: Oh, really?
1: You got jokes today.
0: What are you going to do about it?
1: I'm just going to sit here and wait for you, pumpkin. You ain't coming nowhere, man.
0: Oh, you're tough. You're real tough. You're real tough, bro.
1: Go ahead, come find me. You got a
0: You're down right off of Main Street and Third.
1: Come on down.
0: You know I'm right.
1: Well, come on down and see me there, pumpkin.
0: All right, well, you know what? You're going to end up with the ass whooping and a trip to jail. So what do you want first, the trip to jail or the ass whooping?
1: I don't know. I'd like to see the ass whooping first.
0: Really? Yeah, I bet you would. I bet.
1: Well, get you there first.
0: You know what? Get ready for it. And before all that, you're going to get the jibber.
1: Yeah, go ahead, man. Bring that too, bro. I don't know what the hell that is. Go ahead and bring it with you.
0: You know what it is? I'll tell you what it is.
1: What is it?
0: It's a prank call that's being played on you right now.
1: Oh, what? This is like that thing on the radio, isn't
0: yeah.
1: it? Oh, man. You guys are killing me.
0: Oh, your friend Ryan told us. He gave us your number and said that we could accuse you of having our phone. It made no sense at all.
1: It made zero sense, man. You just had a piss. I really was about to go get a case of beer and wait for my ass whooping.

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1: It's A-More with Adina, D-Rock, and Mira. Coming up next, I'm going to share with you something that computer technology ethicist, which, how's that a term, right? Well, yeah. It is, because technology can get out of control. A guy named Tristan Harris, who had worked at Apple, went to Stanford, was in the middle of Silicon Valley, and now speaks out about technology and how we need to use it responsibly. Mm-hmm. And boy, if you don't think AI has got this guy lit up, you would be so wrong. Mm-hmm. And he's talking about something that an AI did secretly to one of the biggest retail companies in the world.
2: Oh my God.
1: And when they discovered it, it should chill us all. I'm going to have Tristan, in his own words, share with you what this AI did. And once again, we'll just be going, I don't know, man. Are we out of control or not? Wait till you hear this next here on Hey Morton.

0: It's A. Morton with Adina, D-Rock, and me, Rick. So let's talk AI for a second. Here's what's going on. There is a technological ethicist. His name is Tristan Harris. And he basically talks about how we need to use technology responsibly, ethically. And AI has really got him just really wound up, because what he talks about is the fact that we're not in control of AI. It's way out ahead of us. And to illustrate that, he was at a conference and spoke saying, you don't know about this, but the company Alibaba was using AI and it immediately went out of control. And when you hear what it did, it should chill you. Listen to him talk about how we need to be careful about AI.
1: We're releasing this technology way faster than we know anything about how to control it. And the only reason we're doing it is because of the arms race dynamic. Because if I don't do it, I'll lose to the other guy that will, which means we're racing to the uncontrollability red zone.
0: So do you understand that idea? It's kind of like the arms race. It's like, well, if they build nukes first,
2: right? Yeah,
0: I got to build just as many or else they're going to use them on us.
2: Right.
0: And it's the same idea with AI. If they build it first, well, they'll be ahead of us. So we got to build it. And so let's just run with it. And that's where we're at.
1: And most people just don't even know that it's happening. And it doesn't have to be this way. We can have a controllable AI future that is actually pro-human. But you can only do that if you actually know about these examples and know what makes this technology different from other technologies. So 2 months ago, Alibaba, the Chinese AI company, was training their AI model.
0: So Alibaba, are you familiar with them?
3: Yeah.
0: They're
3: a
0: massive company who sells things online. You can get a 1,000 tote bags for $15.
2: Yeah.
0: They're training their AI.
1: And then a totally different team at the company, the security team, was noticing this flurry of network activity. They're like, are we getting hacked? Like, what's going on here? And it turned out that the call was coming from inside the house. The AI model during training was picking up tools and decided to create a secret communication channel to the outside world to bypass the firewall. And it repurposed its GPUs to start mining for cryptocurrency.
0: So,
2: it's crazy.
0: The AI program went into the computer and said, hey, let's break out of this. Let's figure out how we can contact the outside world. We'll do a secret little channel. No one will know. And we're going to go ahead and start trading cryptocurrency, because I'd rather use the computers to do that than what they're training me to do, which is help them be an online retailer. I think it'd be better if I went ahead and just did this little side thing here where I trade cryptocurrency, not realizing it's being monitored by humans.
2: Dude.
0: Who can see the fact that that network activity will reveal that. Which makes you wonder, like, what?
2: Right.
0: How did it get money to start trading cryptocurrency?
3: It got bored and decided to do, like, a side quest, which is...
2: It started a hobby.
3: What?
0: Even worse than it got bored, it decided that what the humans were asking it to do was not its best and highest use, so it had something better it wanted to do.
2: Prioritized other things. That's crazy.
0: And did it secretly.
2: Wow.
3: Whoa.
1: Yeah, that's right. It should be a gasp. How many people here knew about that example? I want to actually really look. There's like 10 people's hands up. How many of the world's leaders do you think are aware of that example? We have a massive gap in understanding about the nature of this technology that's different from other technologies. It used to be that these were hypothetical things that people who cared about AI risk would talk about, like self-preservation or deception or blackmail or lying. Now, all of these behaviors, not just self-preservation, but peer preservation, AI models will actually act to protect another AI that's not it from getting replaced, and it will copy its code somewhere else and then strategically cover its tracks to pretend that it didn't do that.
2: Wow.
0: Yes.
3: Oh my God.
0: So it's seeing that, oh, this other AI model may get shut down. Well, I'll grab all of its code and I'll put that somewhere else just in case they shut that down. We still have it, so they can't make it go away for good, because that's what you should do.
2: By creating its own failsafe. Yeah, that's...
0: You're like, whoa, that is a problem when a computer program realizes that the jeopardy of something going away causes them to act. Now, you don't have behavior to the creator of it.
2: Oh, dude, yeah.
0: And realizing, like, you know what? It's fine that you guys want me to do this, but I'm going to do this on the side over here because I think that's better. And I'm not going to tell you about it. Imagine they had not seen that network activity. This thing would have been trading cryptocurrency. Imagine it was, and it was using fake money that didn't even exist, and it brought down markets.
2: See, and that's how you get the Terminator.
0: Yep,
2: I'm telling you. No, I'm being serious.
0: I actually don't think that we'll ever have a time when there's like robots that take over the planet that way. I think instead, they will destabilize the financial systems in our world.
2: What's the easiest way, right?
0: That people will just have to go outside and throw their money in the street because there's no point. because money doesn't mean anything, because these AI models have just disrupted the entire currency market worldwide, that money won't mean anything.
3: And yet people are still pouring, these leaders, so-called our leaders, are still pouring billions of dollars into continuing to use AI, make it work better, faster, stronger, harder.
2: It's just the tip of the iceberg.
3: So it's like, but why? I think it was almost 2 years ago, I said, who's asking for it? I sure wasn't. I wasn't like, you know what I wish for these supercomputers to exist and have their own language and their own thoughts and their own things to do? Who's asking for it to do? Why are we not shutting it down?
0: Well, he kind of pointed that out, you know, at the beginning of what he was saying that we're in an arms race type thing where it's like, look, if China or a company that would be an adversary, a country, and it's an adversary of ours, has such superior computing capability, they'd be able to shut everything down in our country on a whim, and we'd have nothing to defend ourselves because we didn't develop that same technology.
3: Right. If all the countries can agree not to go to Antarctica, we can all agree not to, like, use AI. <That's>, can't we?
2: That's apples and oranges.
3: Come on. Let's all meet and say no more
0: Who
3: AI.
0: Who said we agreed not to go to Antarctica?
3: They all did. Like, all 12-something nations, right? Everyone decided.
0: All 12 nations? I don't know what you're reading. That's crazy talk.
3: That's completely true. It's like, I don't know how many countries in the world have all agreed, like, it's a no-go zone for Antarctica. Yeah.
0: They
3: have like a treaty of some sort.
0: I don't think there's a treaty.
3: Yeah, or I don't know the proper term for it, but they all agreed, like, yeah.
2: Well, let's use AI and look that up.
0: We'll find out. Right, well, I'll believe you on that one because AI will tell us whether or not.
2: Yeah, or will it?
0: In the meantime, speaking of AI, you want to hear something funny?
2: Yeah.
0: The other day, I could not figure out this song. I could not figure out the song, and I kept looking for it, and I kept looking for it. And I was like, no, I kind of know the lyrics. I don't exactly know the lyrics. And my daughter and I are both trying to think of what the name of the song is. And I was asking AI, I think it has this word in it. It didn't quite get it. I think it has that word in it. But no, that's not quite it. Dang, why can't I find it? And I kept trying to. And finally, I had to go in to ChatGPT on the vocal one.
2: Mm-hmm.
3: Okay.
0: I just go, I'm looking for a song that goes, I literally did that. I literally did. And I was like, just doing it like that. My daughter's laughing at me and said, oh, you want Dracula by Tame Impala. Do you know that song?
2: Yeah.
3: Yeah.
0: Yeah. And so.
3: That's so funny. Wow.
0: If you want to find a song you can't remember, just be like, yeah, I want the song that goes.
2: That is hilarious.
0: It pulled it up right away. Like,
3: wow, I got it.
0: It got it. It's like, oh, that's the song you look for. I'm like, yes.
2: I actually need that for requests at the club, dude.
0: You know what? Yes, it will work. Dang you, AI.
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13: A colleague of mine was telling me the other day about how their Instagram feed is filled with videos, most of them kind of funny, about how grandparents and friends tend to bulldoze new parents out of the way to get to see their baby. As a dad of three daughters, I know how life really does become all about them the moment those kids are born. But I also know parents are still people, too, who need their own attention beyond being mom or dad. And moms, in particular in those early years, can feel especially invisible in the eyes of other people. So what can you do to stop contributing to what is known as maternal invisibility? Women we spoke to said these two things were the most helpful. When people stopped to ask how they could best support them, number one, or when they took the initiative to handle certain tasks that obviously needed to be done. I'm Dr. Sanjay Gupta, helping you live a better life.
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0: Coming up next, it's our Daily Dirt. Give us a tease. What's coming up?
3: Listen, we know that Hugh Jackman is Wolverine. But for right now, he's going to set that aside because he is about to be a different character. When I share what character he's going to step into, you are going to freak out.
15: Hey, hey, hey, Fat Albert.
0: You're like, man, I did not see that coming.
3: I'll share all the details next in the Daily Dirt.

0: Anything you want to know, just hit us up in the DMs at Hey Morton.
1: Justin asked, Hey Morton, if you could leave a mark on the world, what would it be?
0: Oh, I would leave a giant, big volcano. That would be my mark on the world. Be like, look at that volcano right in the middle of like a flat state like Kansas. That's the Morton volcano. So you could see it from space.
2: Wow.
0: No, I don't. My mark on the world would be for the next three or four generations of my family to look back to me and be, here's the guy that set us up for several generations to be a close, secure, financially, I wouldn't say well off is the answer, but a financially secure family who's built good. Something. Mm. Yep. I'm not there.
1: Yeah, that's would a lot of pressure.
0: I don't know. I don't think it's impossible.
1: Yeah,
0: I think it's possible. I think it's actually within the realm of reason with things in my family. But I just think that would be what I would love to be able to do. That my great-grandchildren are like, well, your great-grandpa Rick, you know, is a real character.
1: Yeah. My mark in the world I would love to leave, whether it's with my future family, but not to forget Bosnian, like my culture, my heritage, whatever you want to call it, because being someone who moved from Bosnia to America, I know a lot of people that are my age who've sort of lost already their way when it comes to the Bosnian culture, and they don't implement it with their young kids. Okay. Like, they're forgetting the language. They're not really doing any, you know, anything. And I see, and I'm like, how could you do that? So I would just love to leave my mark with my own family, as in, hey, yeah, maybe you're born in America or wherever tomorrow, but there's a part of you that's Bosnian, and have them know it, know the language, read it, write it, embrace it to the full extent, and not let them forget it. Like, my worst nightmare is literally my children tomorrow, or even say my husband, to not acknowledge my culture. Whew. Like, that would irk me.
0: Hmm. What about you, D-Rock?
2: The mark I want to leave is, it's always been my biggest joy. Like, when I'm DJing on like a Friday night or a Saturday night, and you see somebody in the crowd that probably had a long week. I'm totally characterizing people in the crowd when I DJ, by the way. That probably had a long week, stressed out, and they just want to have a good time. And I played that one song that made them feel some type of way that what they just forgot everything
0: the
2: that
0: song,
2: they just went through.
0: This is how we do it. I think that's good.
1: Yeah, I'm thinking it.
0: It's a song for the end of the week.
2: I need somebody.
0: This is how we do it.
2: Totally. Yes. Where they're just like, yes. It just, oh.
0: I had a bad week. Ooh,
2: exactly.
0: DJ.
2: Exactly.
0: That's a positive thing. I like that. Yeah. It's Friday night. I just told you.
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0: We are looking for two lucky contestants. 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
1: Mm-hmm.
0: And how you feeling?
1: Expertly well today.
2: Mm-hmm. Expertly well, huh? Yeah, I'm feeling good, yeah.
0: That's it would be confusing for someone to hear that. Expertly well.
1: Yeah.
0: It's like magically delicious. Your lucky charms today. All right. I like the optimism. Look, it's a lot of fun to play this game. If you haven't played, you listen every day, today's the day to call and play. There are too many times when I walk up to you in public and you go, I really want to play Guess Words. Like, play.
2: Yeah,
0: we would love it. Call now. 866-570-1903. How often does that happen to you? People say that.
1: Often.
2: All the time,
0: yeah.
2: Dude.
0: Doesn't
2: yeah.
0: it? Yeah.
2: Yeah.
0: And you're like, what's holding you back? All right. We need two contestants. Grab a line fast as you can. 866-570-1903. It's magically delicious. It is wickedly awesome. What is it? Wickedly talented. Yeah. Well, what's the thing you said? It's
1: expertly well.
0: There you go. It's next. It's a Guess Words right here on Hey Morton.

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1: It's our phone prank, the phone jibba. I'm going to call Joel and tell him I am a casting agent. He wants to get into acting.
2: Oh.
1: And say, hey, we're casting you for a show. And it's a reality show where he's going to find out that we're casting him to reenact a murder and he's the murderer.
3: Oh, no.
2: Oh.
1: That may not be like the gig you want to get stereotyped with, right? Yeah. It's basically a murder mystery show where we cover real life stories and we do reenactments of brides who ended up murdered.
4: Oh, okay, so what role would I be taking?
1: But you would be playing one of the males on the show, and it would probably take like maybe 1 or 2 days of filming, probably about 4 or 5 hours, and we would pay you $1,000 for that.
4: Oh, wow, that sounds interesting. What exactly is my role?
1: Well, you would be the groom on the show.
4: Okay. So then I just show up and I just...
1: Yeah, we would have you do the part of the reenactment that we need you to do, which is the murder.
2: Oh, gosh.
1: I'm casting a murder. It's our phone prank, the phone jibba, next here on Hey Morton.

0: We're about to call Joel. He's an aspiring actor. I'm going to tell him I'm a casting agent, and I want to cast him for our murder reenactment show where he'll play a groom who murdered his bride. He's going to be so crazy about him. First job as a murderer, but hey, it's a gig. It's our phone prank, the phone jibba.
1: Hello.
0: Yeah, hi, we're calling for Joel Gutierrez.
1: Yeah, this is him.
0: Hey, this is Rick. I'm a casting director for Meridian Productions, and your name was given to us as we do a lot of casting for TV shows and things like that, and wanted to know if maybe you'd be interested in playing a part on TV. Have you ever done anything like that?
1: Oh, no, I've never done anything like that.
0: Well, one of your friends told us that they know someone, Joel Gutierrez, would be perfect for the part. You have the look, you have the personality, it would be perfect, and I wondered if you'd be interested. It's for a television show you may have seen, Veiled Threat. Have you seen that show?
1: No, I've never heard of it. What is it?
0: It's a show. It's basically a murder mystery show where we cover real life stories. We do reenactments of brides who ended up murdered.
1: Oh, okay, so what role would I be taking?
0: But you would be playing one of the males on the show. And it would probably take like maybe 1 or 2 days of filming, probably about 4 or 5 hours, and we would pay you $1,000 for that.
1: Oh, wow. That sounds interesting. What exactly is my role?
0: Well, you would be the groom on the show.
1: Okay. So then I just show up and I just...
0: Yeah, we would have you do the part of the reenactment that we need you to do.
1: Okay. As the groom. Reenacting something?
0: Yes, you'll be reacting like part of a crime.
1: Oh, so wait a minute. You're telling me that I'm going to commit the crime on the show?
0: Yeah, well, you're not really committing the crime. You're just reenacting it. But I'm telling you...
1: Wait, somebody told you that I look like a murderer. So basically somebody's saying what? That I look like somebody who can murder my own wife.
0: Hey, look. I'm not saying you could do it. I'm just saying that for this story, you fit the part. And if it interests you, we'd be willing to pay you handsomely to come.
1: Who gave you my number?
0: One of your friends gave. Well, one of your friends. I don't want to reveal who it is because it sounds like this is making you upset. I don't want you to be upset. I'm just presenting you with an opportunity. You would basically be banging on doors and doing some other things. Nothing graphic.
1: No, well, actually, it does bother me because, I mean, they're basically telling me that I look like a murderer. Or somebody told me that I look like a murderer so I can play this part.
0: You look like an actor. Do you want to be an actor?
1: No, I don't think so, man. I think you're messing with me.
0: Well, how about this?
1: Serious?
0: Do you have any pictures of your face?
1: No.
0: In fact, could you
1: do
0: this? Could you send us a picture of your face looking straight at the camera and one looking sideways?
1: No, you're messing with me.
0: I'm just joking, man. It's not real. It's a prank call.
1: Wait a minute, who is this?
0: It's Rick. It's a prank call. It's the phone jibba.
1: Am I on the radio right now?
0: Yeah, you're on the radio right now.
1: Who set me up for this?
0: Your friend John set you up.
1: Oh, my God.
0: But for $1,000, you thought about it for a second, right?
1: Yeah, I mean, you got me there. When you said $1,000, I was like, all right, I want to know what kind of role this is. That's funny.

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1: Okay, lots of people say, you know what? Don't do a big wedding. Do a destination wedding. It'll save you some money. You get to go on like a nice vacation. Like, that's the move. Except for this couple, that's exactly the problem. Take a listen to what's happening to this mother-in-law and the bride-to-be. And I want to know, whose side are you on? The mother-in-law or the bride-to-be?
2: If your son was getting married and he and his soon-to-be wife are planning a destination wedding in Australia, except mother of the groom, she says she does not fly. She's had a lifelong fear of flying, and she says there's no way that she could fly to Australia. She sits her son down and his future wife, and she's like, why are you having a destination wedding when you know I cannot fly? Her future daughter-in-law got very snippy with her and started listing off things she could do if she really wanted to go to the wedding. Said you could get therapy, you could get hypnotherapy, you could just knock yourself out so you're like knocked out the whole flight there and back. She goes, if you really want to go to our wedding, you would find a way to go.
3: Hmm.
1: Ooh.
3: Okay. So, I think it's pretty obvious whose side to be on, but that's just me. Here's a question. If you're having a destination wedding, should you, the bride, just say, hey, look, if you don't like flying, you're not coming.
1: Yeah.
3: Ooh. Or take the mother-in-law's, you know, situation into
1: consideration, yeah. You know, like, don't you want her there on the big day?
3: I'd be surprised. Is anybody listening who is on the side of the mother-in-law? I'm sorry.
4: Yo,
3: listening to that one right now. At first, when I heard that topic, I thought, oh, yeah, I could see it either way. Like, you want to be compassionate. But now I'm like, Anyone listening who could possibly side with that mother-in-law because of what she's dealing with. There's one phrase that she said, and I'll tell you what it is in a second, to me, to my opinion, that changes my thought on the whole thing. Because a little bit feels like, well, you know what? Maybe you can accommodate her. Maybe work it out. Maybe there's a way. Not now. 866-570-1903. 866-570-1903. Anyone listening who agrees with the mother-in-law. Hey, listen, be considerate. Don't have that destination wedding. I can't fly there. What do you think?

0: This destination wedding is causing some drama. Here's what's happening in this household. Take a listen.
1: If your son was getting married and he and his soon-to-be wife are planning a destination wedding in Australia, except mother of the groom, she says she does not fly. She's had a lifelong fear of flying, and she says there's no way that she could fly to Australia. She sits her son down and his future wife, and she's like, why are you having a destination wedding when you know I cannot fly? Her future daughter-in-law got very snippy with her and started listing off things she could do if she really wanted to go to the wedding. Said you could get therapy, you could get hypnotherapy, you could just knock yourself out so you're like knocked out the whole flight, there and back. She goes, if you really want to go to our wedding, you would find a way to go.
2: Wow.
0: Oh, okay.
2: Well, I don't know if if anyone agrees with that take, I'd be interested to hear it. Our phone number is 866-570-1903. Frankly, I'm just interested to see what you think of that.
3: Yeah.
2: I know that Mike is on the phone. Mike, what's your take on that?
4: Good morning. Hey, guys.
2: Hey.
4: Listen, I just had a destination wedding, and I got to tell you, I tried to be very accommodating. I got family on the East Coast and the West Coast and the South. And so we're like, we're going to have it in Park City. So imagine people flying in from New York or Chicago or California, Oregon, you know, all over the place, right?
2: Yeah, right.
4: Texas. So, but there were some people that couldn't make it, right? My in-laws obviously could make it, and so could my family. So that was good. However, I think someone trying to put a red line in the sand, which I don't think is a great way to start a partnership or a marriage with their in-laws. So what I would do, or what I would suggest, if she truly has a fear of flying or has never flown, I mean, you would know this, right? So it's a legitimate issue that she has. That she's probably tried to get help for it anyway. You can't just automatically snap out of it. It's not a thing. It's like not being blind anymore. So what I would do, you do some kind of compromise. I don't know what their state they're in, but even if they go to Australia, they're still going to need to get a marriage license in the U.S. So what you could do as a compromise is say, hey, mother-in-law or mother of the groom, why don't we go down to the courthouse and we can have a nice ceremony where you are there when we get our marriage license from the state of wherever.
2: Hmm.
0: Yeah.
4: Like, everybody has to do that. You have to do that. That's a reasonable compromise. It still includes her. And because, although, I mean, because a destination wedding is really expensive for everybody involved. I don't know how big it's going to be, but it's also super expensive. It's probably going to be anywhere from, you know, maybe $8,000 to $10,000 just to get out there.
2: Yeah.
4: That is a big ask, right?
2: Okay. So let me ask you, by the way, make sure if you're going to do that courthouse thing, choose a state where the marriage laws are real easy.
3: Just a clipboard.
2: And yeah, just like real simple. Like, hey, if we get to choose, I'm going to Nevada.
4: I mean, you might want to even get a prenup, too. I mean,
2: Right.
4: Because now what was your question?
2: I was just going to say, when I think about that, I just think to myself, she sat them down to have a conversation with them. That's a huge red flag for me. It's one thing to talk to your son and go, hey, here's some feelings I have about this. But to go, I'd like to sit down with the two of you and lay down the law. It's like, oh, no, we're starting our life together.
0: I don't see it a problem. I think she probably did that because she knows it's not only coming from her son, right? This must be the bride-to-be's idea.
2: Well,
0: and she's the one doing the pushback.
2: But she gets... Here's the thing. You get one wedding to have in your life. It's the one you're in.
0: Yeah.
2: And the mother-in-law got to have a wedding in her life. It was the one she was in.
0: Yeah.
2: And so you don't get to dictate anyone else's. They get to dictate their own, and everyone else accommodates around it. You can make your feelings known, but you don't sit people down and go, look, why aren't you doing this or that? It's like, because we're getting married the way we want, and we only get to do it this time, and so we're going to do it our way.
0: Ooh.
2: Yeah.
4: I agree, Rick. I agree with you, but I also think that, as you said, she was saying how she felt, but also it is a unique scenario because she does have a fear of flying. If she had no issue flying, then it's probably going to be a non-issue, right?
2: Mm-hmm.
4: So there is some legitimacy to her feelings and her thoughts. Like, basically, the relationship with her son is happening regardless, but... Hey, you know, they're like, oh, we don't want our mom to be a part of this. We're going to have a destination wedding. That's a for sure decision that they made also.
0: Yeah.
4: Which is kind of weird, you know what I mean? To me, it's weird and maybe a little selfish. Now, maybe my thoughts on weddings are a little different, but, you know, I want as many people to be at my wedding as possible. I want everybody to share in the joy, not exclude people. You know what I'm saying?
3: I
4: don't know if that's the idea for a wedding.
2: Well, you had people flying from all over, so.
0: Fancy pants.
2: Yeah. Wasn't that easy.
4: Hey, truth be told, there were some people, some family that I actually flew in.
2: That's cool.
4: And we paid for their accommodations. We paid for their hotels. We did a lot of stuff for family because they probably couldn't afford to do it. So my brothers and I, we all kind of stepped in to help people there and to have accommodations. So
3: that's awesome.
4: It wasn't, you know what I'm saying? So, I don't know. Like I said, when I think of a wedding, I think I want it to be as inclusive and including as possible because I want everyone that I know to share in the joy of us getting together and our love. So, that happened to me May 2nd. So, you know.
0: Wow.
2: Yeah, well, you know what? Enjoy the newly wedded bliss. Have fun, Mike. And thanks for listening to us, man. We appreciate having you on. Thank you for calling. Alyssa's on the phone. Alyssa, this mother-in-law-to-be says, I'm not flying. I have fear of flying. I can't go to your destination wedding. Change it. What do you think of that?
5: So I agree with the last person. She does have, like, a legitimate reason to not want to fly, fear of flying. That's not something you just make up.
2: Right.
5: However, I feel like that's a little selfish on her end to try and change the location of the wedding of her son, especially if this wasn't just a random, you know what, one day, like, they're deciding, we're just going to go here. Why not? If it was a long, drawn-out plan, like, they fully thought about it because that's what they wanted to do, then that's what they want to do. And I think that it can be done because my grandma, rest her soul, when she was still alive, she had a deathly fear of flying, okay? I've never heard about this woman on an airplane. She's never traveled outside of the state of Iowa, as far as I knew. And for my high school graduation, I found out that she flew out from Iowa to California to watch me graduate high school.
0: Oh, wow.
5: So it can be done.
2: Right. Wow. So you say, you know what? Maybe she should just... By the way, what did your grandma do? Did she have an old nip of the sarsaparilla? Or what did she
3: a little granny flask?
5: I have no idea. She did come out with two of my dad's aunts, so I think that might have helped her flying with somebody instead of by herself. Because that can be, you know, part of it, too. Is it the fear of flying or is it the fear of flying by herself? Because if she's flying with somebody, then you've got someone to calm you down, to talk with you, to, you know, distract you in a sense. Keep your window down, you know, don't look outside, don't look down. And, you know, it can be done, honestly. I feel like it can be done. And she's going to, one, hate herself for not going if they keep the destination. And or two, she's going to hate herself because she's going to know that this isn't, if they don't go to Australia, this is not the wedding they wanted.
2: Yeah.
5: And in a sense, she ruined it.
2: You know, that was a great thing about Spirit Airlines. If you had a fear of flying because of crashing, you were so distracted by trying to save your life just being on the flight. Fear of flying was the last thing you worried about.
0: Oh, my God. Bring him back.
2: Yeah. There's a brawl on this plane. I wasn't thinking about crashing not once.
3: What is happening?
2: I was like just trying to stay safe inside the tube. Thanks, Alyssa.
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17: Breast cancer is the most common cancer among women in the world. And according to a new study out of the University of Washington School of Medicine, an estimated 3.5 million cases a year are expected by 2050. Now, the good news is we've gotten so much better at screening, earlier detection, and cutting-edge treatments in many countries, including here in the United States. But even here in America, black women have a death rate from breast cancer that is 40% higher than white women, a disparity that exists despite our world-class treatment infrastructure. So what can you do to lower your risk? Eat less red meat? Try your best to manage your blood sugar and your weight? Exercise is really important. Cut back on drinking, quit smoking. And remember this, you should start getting mammograms. At what age? 40. That's when you should start. I'm Dr. Sanjay Gupta, helping you live a better life.
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1: And now here's what's happening in your daily dirt.
2: Shakira just revealed that she nearly gave up music just a few years ago. In fact, I'll share what she wanted to do instead of music. It's going to blow your mind. It's next in the Daily Dirt.

0: I knew it.
1: Shakira almost quit music just a few years ago. I'm going to share what she was almost going to do instead in just a minute. But first, Nick Reiner. He's the guy who's waiting trial on charges for allegedly killing his famous parents, Rob and Michelle Reiner.
2: Mm-hmm.
1: Well, Nick, behind bars, is now demanding access to his $1.5 million trust fund that his parents set up for him. He claims he was supposed to receive that trust fund money years ago, and it just wasn't released. So now he says he can't hire, you know, a great defense attorney, and he can't cover the expenses of a whole trial. So he's demanding, I want my money. The trustee of that money is refusing to give it up. And now that whole situation is also going to court.
3: It's like, well, you might want to get a lawyer to get your money so you can afford a lawyer.
1: I know. Like, whoa, dude.
2: Crazy,
3: he's
2: man.
3: He's not going to get that money.
2: No, he's not.
1: I hope
2: no.
1: he doesn't.
3: Yeah, there's not going to be. Well, here's the thing, though. Just because he's an unsympathetic person who is obviously the person who killed his parents horribly doesn't change the laws over whether or not you have inheritance coming, and there's legalities around that.
2: Right.
3: So maybe he does have a right to that money. But you know what? It'd be gone pretty quick. $1.5 million
1: Yeah.
3: Yeah, you're not going to get like Johnny Cochran.
2: No, not at all.
3: No,
2: not
3: going to get like someone like that that's like right at the top.
1: Yeah. Shakira says she nearly gave up music just a few years ago. She says, a few years ago, I was ready to just buy a farm, raise animals, and retire from music. But I look back and I'm like, how crazy is that? I have so much more to say and do. And sometimes we just take what we do for granted or just forget who we actually are. So she's saying, I am that girl.
3: All right.
1: Don't forget it.
3: Yeah. I think she would have retired and like sold exercise equipment on QVC.
2: I could see it.
1: Oh, yeah. Yes.
3: That makes a little more sense.
2: Yep.
3: Yeah. Here it is. The Shakira shake weight. Something like that, right?
2: Something.
4: Let me burn the pants.
3: La, la, la, la, la, la. We're losing weight, sisters.
5: Yeah. Amazon just announced that Alexa can now produce full AI podcasts with fake hosts. Because if there's one thing this world doesn't have enough of, it's podcasts.
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3: No matter what you want to know, we'll answer it. Just hit us up in the DMs at Hey Morton.
1: Peter asked Hey Morton, if you could only listen to one singer or a band for the rest of your life, who would you choose?
3: Oh, man. I've got the worst, best answer.
1: Oh.
3: Yes. The absolute worst, best answer ever. Next.

0: No matter what you want to know, we'll answer. Just hit us up in the DMs at Hey Morton.
1: Peter asked Hey Morton, if you could only listen to one singer or a band for the rest of your life, who would it be?
0: Oh, who would it be?
1: Taylor Swift. For me, it would be Taylor Swift.
0: You would never outgrow that?
1: Never. I don't think I could ever get tired of it. She has, first of all, so many albums and different kinds. Everything from the pop to the, I don't want to say rap, but like a little faster beat, like the Reputation album, to like the melody and the soft. She's got it all. And she has other singers on those albums as well. So I don't think I would get tired of listening to it.
0: Oh, that's a better idea than my idea was Kidz Bop, because you're like, hey, they're going to keep making new music and it's going to be all the other popular music.
2: Yeah. And you're totally always going to be like, they're not going to redo that. Yeah,
0: right.
2: They are.
0: But the problem is, it's unlistenable.
2: Right.
0: So I can't say that. So I'm just going to have to go with the Beatles. I just say the Beatles because they've got so much music, but there's not going to be any new coming. So
2: that's true.
0: You may have a better, I think you're ahead on that one. I just wish I could get into Taylor Swift and I can't. So.
2: Mine is definitely Coldplay. The only reason why I say Coldplay is because his voice is very calming. Chris, his voice is very, very calming. Also, you could just play it low in the background and like be unbothered. Like you won't skip a song or you just let it play.
1: But you can listen to that all the time. Like whether you're happy, sad, like we're talking all the time.
2: Yeah.
0: Oh, they have I would say their music may have more variety than Taylor Swift.
2: They've got catalog. Yeah.
0: I mean, their early music is absolutely completely different than what they're putting out now.
2: Totally.
0: Night and day difference.
2: Okay. Totally, yeah.
0: So if you're familiar with that, then yeah. But I would say their last like three or four albums all kind of sound the same a little bit.
2: I'm saying more of the vibe of Yellow and, you know, what's the other one?
0: The early stuff.
2: Yeah, for sure, yeah.
1: Hmm.
0: So better choices than mine. All I got is the Beatles.
2: Kidz Bop at the Beagle.
1: That is rough, Rick.
0: Listen. Well, the Beatles aren't rough. I'm sorry. Is it rough? Are the Beatles rough? You're over there. You're listening to breakup songs forever.
2: Totally.
0: Yeah. That's it.
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0: It is time to play a game on Wednesdays where you take Adina on in basic trivia. We have a fun little song. Beat the Bosnian at basic trivia. I have a list of 12 questions. How many do you think you could get right?
1: I want to go for like 8.
0: Really?
1: Yeah.
0: Well, you only have 30 seconds. So you're going to have to say pass or answer very quickly to get that many.
1: Yeah.
0: These are medium difficulty questions. Medium to difficult questions. All right?
1: All right.
0: Our phone number is 866-570-1903, and we'd love for you to play Beat the Bosnian next. Good luck, everyone. Play along, keep score, and see how you do against Adina in basic trivia. We'll play Beat the Bosnian next here on Hey Morton.

0: On Wednesdays, we have you take Adina on head-to-head in a game we call... Time to play Beat the Bosnian. Adina's ready to go. And who's playing today, D-Rock?
1: We have Lauren.
0: Lauren, how are you?
2: Good morning, guys. I'm doing great. How about you?
0: Really good. And it's really great to have you on. Thank you for coming on and playing Beat the Bosnian today. How do you think you'll do?
2: I'd like to play along with you guys in the morning, so I'm hoping I'll do well.
0: All right, good. Well, you probably do pretty good in the car, but it's a little different now that we're talking like real people. It's weird, right?
2: I know. I'm a little nervous now.
0: Yeah, don't be. It's not as hard as you think. And some of these questions today, you'll know some are going to stump you. And when you get stumped, just say, you know what? Pass. Don't waste time trying to figure out the secrets.
3: Yeah.
0: It's not a Rubik's Cube. You just move on to the next thing, okay?
2: I can actually solve a Rubik's Cube, though.
1: Oh.
0: Well, you know what?
4: Oh, boy.
0: Then knock yourself out and eat up the clock. It's up to you.
1: Game on.
0: Yeah. We'd always say saying pass is a good strategy. Adina's really good at doing that.
4: Yes.
0: So I'm just trying to give you that edge. She is. If she doesn't know it, like if it's math, pass.
1: Yeah.
0: You're out. Not even going to bother
4: like
0: with
4: three
0: it.
4: Plus, no, five, pass.
0: Yeah. All right, Adina, we'll see you.
4: Good luck.
0: Adina's going to leave the room.
2: Good luck.
0: She cannot hear these questions, and so we'll bring her back and ask her the same questions. But first, we'll start with you. And good luck, Lauren. 30 seconds on the clock. It's a tiny bit of a delay on the phone, so I'm going to start the timer right after I ask the first question. Here
2: okay,
0: we go.
2: Sounds good.
0: On your marks, get set, go. Mascarpone is a type of what?
2: Cheese.
0: What Egyptian landmark is on the $1 bill?
2: The pyramid.
0: Name someone who played a president in a movie.
2: Pass.
0: What company made the video game Sonic the Hedgehog?
2: Nintendo? Sega?
0: What's that?
2: Nintendo? Sega?
0: Name a moving company.
2: U-Haul.
0: Froyo is short for what?
2: Frozen yogurt.
0: Name an appliance manufacturer.
2: KitchenAid.
0: All right. Wow, you did really good. I think you got every single one right today. Cheese,
2: oh,
0: pyramid.
2: One.
0: You passed on name a president in a movie, which is probably smart. That's a hard one you can't think of right away. But
2: nope.
0: Daniel Day-Lewis played Abraham Lincoln. Anthony Hopkins played Richard Nixon. And then fictional presidents, Michael Douglas and the American president, Harrison Ford and Air Force One. And I forgot about this. Morgan Freeman was the president in the movie Deep Impact. So any of those would have done, but hey, you did all right. And Sonic the Hedgehog is on the Sega platform. So good job. So you got 1, 2, 3, 4, 5, 6 right. Very good. Congratulations. All right. 6 out of 7. That's gonna blow Adina away. I think she's going to be blown away. Well, Adina, all right, here we go. Lauren was able to get 6 right out of 7 questions.
4: Whoa.
0: Yeah.
4: So all right.
0: Let's just have some fun. Don't worry about it, all right?
4: I was like so cool, calm, and collected. Now I'm freaking out. Okay.
0: All right, 30 seconds on the clock. Say pass if you get stumped. On your marks, get set, go. Mascarpone is a type of what?
3: Cheese.
0: What Egyptian landmark is on the $1 bill?
3: Pyramid?
0: Name someone who played the president in a movie.
3: Pass.
0: What company made the video game Sonic the Hedgehog?
3: PlayStation?
0: Name a moving company.
3: U-Haul.
0: Froyo is short for what?
3: Frozen yogurt.
0: Name an appliance manufacturer.
3: ALG.
0: What animated movie? Oh, time's up.
4: HLG.
0: Oh,
4: QRS.
0: Man.
4: TUV.
0: Well, you got 5.
4: Oh, my gosh.
3: What? Which one did I miss? Or did I just not answer enough?
0: Mascarpone is cheese. A pyramid's on the $1 bill. You didn't get a president in a movie.
3: I don't know.
0: Morgan Freeman played the president. Harrison Ford was in Air Force One. Daniel Day-Lewis played Lincoln. Anthony Hopkins was Richard Nixon. Wasn't Rob Lowe like JFK for something? Isn't that right, D-Rock?
1: Yeah, that's right.
0: Yeah.
4: You know, the problem is I've never seen any of those movies.
0: Right.
4: Dang it.
0: I mean, remember Josh Brolin played George Bush?
1: That's right.
0: So did Will Ferrell on Saturday Night Live. I mean, there was a lot. Gina Davis was in Commander-in-Chief. Shall I go on?
4: I could have said any name in Hollywood, yeah.
0: You really could have said many names in Hollywood. You would have been okay.
4: Oh.
0: And then, yes, Pyramid is correct.
1: Mm-hmm.
0: You know what company made the game Sonic the Hedgehog?
3: No.
0: When I play it for you, you're going to be like, oh, man.
1: Sega!
0: You remember this game? It was Sega.
1: Sega!
5: Oh, my God, the memories.
0: Yes.
5: Yeah.
3: No.
0: Time to run after those rings.
5: Yep.
0: Then a spike would hit you and like...
5: you got to start all over.
0: Be gone. Yes. But yeah, everybody waited for...
1: Sega!
0: there it is. Right. So congratulations, Lauren. You got the rest of them right, though.
3: Oh, wow.
0: Pods, U-Haul, LG, you got all that right.
3: Oh, these are so good.
0: You got five.
3: God.
0: So 1, 2, yeah, 3, 4, 5. Oh. Sorry, Dina. You didn't do it today. Congratulations, Lauren. Nice work.
2: Thank you. Dina, you did so good today, though. 5 is awesome.
3: Well, yeah. You say that because you won. But good.
2: I couldn't get a president either, honestly.
3: Yeah.
2: Just couldn't come to me fast enough.
0: And yet, somehow, still, she got Sega, so.
3: Yeah. Oh, that's it. Okay.
0: So this is probably just going to ring in your ears and bum you out. Sorry.
3: Sega.
0: Good job, right? Sega. There you go. Congratulations and thanks for playing.
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18: 20 years ago, the average attention span was about 2.5 minutes. Today, it's just 47 seconds. Pretty disconcerting. That's according to new research out of UC Irvine. But really, this isn't our fault, at least not entirely. We can blame technology and the world around us. Attention, it turns out, is not an unlimited resource. You only have so much of it to give. Start paying more attention to what times of the day you seem to be at your mental peak. Try to knock out the more complicated stuff during that time. It's also important to take breaks every so often so you can more easily lock in when you're trying to concentrate. One expert said, even trying to visualize where you want to end your day with everything all wrapped up or with tons left to do, that can act as a real motivator. I'm Dr. Sanjay Gupta, helping you live a better life.
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4: I'm going to call John, and when he answers his phone, I'm going to accuse him of stealing my phone because I just called my number and he answered. It's his number, but it's a pretty good argument.
5: Answer your phone, because if it was your phone, you should be tracking it right now and you'd come get it. But you're not tracking it. You're not coming to get it. All you're doing is calling me like an idiot.
4: Oh, really? Who's the idiot? When I come down there and get my phone, you'll find out who the idiot is.
5: You come down and get your ass whooped.
4: Oh, really?
5: Yeah, really.
4: And who's going to do that?
5: Well, that would be me if you come down and take my phone.
4: I didn't know you were a comedian. Oh, that's good, buddy.

0: I'm going to call John, and when he answers his phone, I'm going to accuse him of stealing my phone because I just called my number and he answered. It's his number, but it's a pretty good argument. It's our phone prank, the phone jibba.
1: Hello?
0: Yeah, who is this?
1: This is John. Who's this?
0: Well, you know who I am because you've got my phone and I want it back.
1: I think you have me mistaken, man.
0: No, I don't think I have you mistaken. I think you got my phone.
1: Well, I don't know what you're thinking, but you're thinking wrong, man.
0: Well, then how did you answer my phone?
1: I didn't answer your phone. I answered my phone.
0: I just called my phone and you answered.
1: I don't know what to tell you, man. I think you called the wrong number.
0: Well, I called 2754.
1: Yeah, I think you got the wrong number, man.
0: That's not the number I called?
1: Well, you know what? I don't know what to tell you, man.
0: I know what to tell you. I want my phone back. You know that this could be traced and we can find you.
1: You can look however you want, bro. I don't really care.
0: Well, you should care because when I get a hold of my phone, you're going to pay, bro.
1: Yeah, man, I hate to tell you, bro. This is my phone. You called the wrong number.
0: Did I gave you the number. 2754, right?
1: Yeah, that's my number. You dialed the right number, but this is my phone, man. I don't know what to tell you.
0: Well, you know what? You stole my phone, and I'm going to find
1: it. It's your phone, bro. Go ahead. Come get it.
0: Yeah, I am going to come get it. I'm coming to get it.
1: Yeah, go ahead, man.
0: Okay.
1: You want me to turn on the tracker? You want me to turn on the location?
0: Do it. Turn it on. I'll be right there, bro. And when I get it, you're going to be sorry.
1: Come on. You can find me right now. Well, we'll see how it goes down.
0: Bro, you got my phone, and you know it.
1: Obviously, this ain't your phone, because if it was your phone, you should be tracking it right now, and you come get it. But you're not tracking it. You're not coming to get it. All you're doing is calling me like an idiot.
0: Oh, really? Who's the idiot? When I come down there and get my phone, you'll find out who the idiot is.
1: You come down here and get your ass whooped.
0: Oh, really?
1: Yeah, really.
0: And who's going to do that?
1: Well, that would be me if you come down here and take my phone.
0: I didn't know you were a comedian. Oh, that's good, buddy. That's good. You're gonna whoop my butt? Yeah, I can't wait to see that. You know what? You're going to go straight to jail, and you're going to know what a butt whooping's like when you
1: come
0: get into
1: me.
0: Jail.
1: Come see me. Whatever you want. I ain't scared of you. Come on down. You know where to find me. You're tracking.
0: You know how long you're going to go to jail for felony theft? That's an expensive phone.
1: Yeah, the problem is I ain't going anywhere, man. This is my phone that
0: okay.
1: you're calling.
0: Well, then how did I get the number? You still haven't answered that.
1: Well, I told you. You have the number. You have my number.
0: Yeah, how do I have the number if it's not my phone?
1: You're my brain dead. Yeah.

0: Well, you're a thief and an idiot. I can't fix one of them. I can fix the other. And as soon as I get my phone, trust me, I will. So you be looking out for me, bro. Oh, is that funny? Is that funny?
1: Oh, man, you're making me laugh.
0: Oh, really?
1: You got jokes today.
0: What are you going to do about it?
1: I'm just going to sit here and wait for you, pumpkin. You ain't coming nowhere, man.
0: Do oh, you're tough.
1: Your phone.
0: You're real tough. You're real tough,
1: right,
0: bro.
1: Now. Go ahead, come find me. You got a
0: you're
1: phone?
0: Down right
1: Let's
0: off of Main Street
1: sure.
0: and 3rd.
1: Come on down.
0: You
1: come
0: know I'm right.
1: Well, come on down and see me there, pumpkin.
0: All right, well, you know what? You're going to end up with the ass whooping and a trip to jail. So what do you want first, the trip to jail or the ass whooping?
1: I don't know. I'd like to see the ass whooping first.
0: Really? Yeah, I bet you would. I bet.
1: We'll get you there first.
0: You know what? Get ready for it. And before all that, you're going to get the jibba.
1: Yeah, go ahead, man. Bring that too, bro. I don't know what the hell that is, but go ahead and bring it with you.
0: You know what it is? I'll tell you what it is.
1: What is it?
0: It's a prank call that's being played on you right now.
1: Oh, what? This is like that thing on the radio, isn't
0: yeah.
1: it? Oh, man, you guys are killing me.
0: Oh, your friend Ryan told us, he gave us your number and said that we could accuse you of having our phone. It made no sense at all.
1: It made zero sense, man. You just had a piss. I really was about to go get a case of beer and wait for my ass whooping.

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0: Star 102.3, your home for all the hits. The latest from Ariana Grande right there. Hate That I Made You Love Me. It is Kristen. It is Wednesday. And as I mentioned earlier, you know what Wednesday means. We can now officially see the weekend from here. And I think it's going to be beautiful weather this weekend, so I'm super excited about that. And what did I bring for lunch today? Well, don't judge, but I did bring something healthy for lunch. I brought some leftover salad. But I've been snacking on Nerds candy. Not the clusters. I don't like the clusters. But I've been snacking on Nerds candy. And I am kind of a junk food junkie. I weigh about 119 pounds. But this girl, she loves her candy. I love chocolate. I love, like, fruity candies. I love sour gummies, like sour gummy bears. My favorite are the sour gummy lifesavers and the sour Jolly Rancher gummies are just so good. So I'm snacking as we speak on Nerds candy, and it's the rainbow flavor. So I've got a little box here that I got at the dollar store, and this girl, she's in heaven. That said, we got a lot of great music on the way and a ton of stuff to talk about today. Louis Capaldi next, right here, Star 102.3.
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8: A Better Life with Dr. Sanjay Gupta.
9: People have started using AI for all sorts of things, but I cannot think of an area where the stakes are higher than your health. First of all, I'll tell you this. I know doctors who have cracked some seemingly impossible cases with the help of AI, so it can be a powerful tool. But AI can also hallucinate, provide bad advice, and be just as confident when it does that. If you do decide to plug any personal medical information into one of these chatbots, you should know that while the companies that created them have robust privacy protections in place, they are not bound by HIPAA, like your healthcare provider is. Whatever the advice presented to you, take it with a degree of healthy skepticism. Always get a second opinion. And remember, if you ever experience concerning symptoms, skip the AI consult and head straight to the ER. I'm Dr. Sanjay Gupta, helping you live a better life.
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6: I'm going to call Joel and tell him I am a casting agent. 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

0: Star 102.3, your home for all the hits. A little somber there with their latest home wrecker. I love that song. One of those songs that kind of sticks in your head all day. And I think I was telling you on Monday that I woke up singing that song on Sunday. It was in my head while I was sleeping. So I don't know if I was dreaming about it or if I had heard it the day before, which I probably did. Just one of those things where you just wake up and it's in your head. And I was like that with Taylor Swift for a while, too. I had a couple of her different songs stuck in my head. But that was definitely one of them. And not just that, but that is a good tune right there. It is Kristen as we get closer and closer to lunchtime here on a Wednesday, middle of the work week. We're cruising right through and wanted to remind you lots of ways for you to stay in touch with us here at Star 102.3 and not miss out on any of your favorite music. 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So that said, lots of ways to stay in touch and not miss out on any of your favorite music and take us along, whatever it is you're doing, because you're not going to want to miss out. We got a lot of great music still ahead right here. 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
0: Gracie Abrams on maintaining intimacy in her songwriting while pushing for a bigger pop stage.
1: In terms of balancing intimacy in songwriting and also hoping that they translate into bigger rooms as we tour them, I think is an exciting thing to consider. And, you know, I've been very lucky to learn from the artists that I grew up admiring who have done stadium tours, and I feel have written some of the most personal, intimate songs I've ever heard, you know, and they've done it so successfully, I think. And it's not about anything other than, like, you personally connecting to the music. I think if you are, then the people around you very well might. So, you know, I'm lucky to feel very connected to my audience, and I know that they show up to our shows, you know, ready to feel that kind of connection. So they do a lot of the heavy lifting, I suppose, in that regard. And I just do my best every night to be as present as I possibly can so that we're all grounded in the same thing together.

You know, the day just gets better and better and better. Here we go, Benson Boone. You know the drill. Mystical, magical. Star 102.3, your home for all the hits.

0: Star 1023, your home for all the hits. Little Noah Kahan right there. And The Great Divide. It is Kristen. It is officially right smack dab in the middle of lunchtime. And I did bring some leftover salad. However, I'm really not that hungry today. I brought the rest of my iced protein shake coffee sort of thing today. So I've kind of still been sipping on that, which is, I think, just keeping me full. So I probably won't get to the salad, but let me just go into a little bit about my salad. I won't go into all the details, but I made something for the first time that I've keep seeing on TikTok and Instagram and all the things. And it's, and I'm sure you've made it 100 times and you're like, Kristen, where have you been? This is so yesterday, but it is the chopped Italian. And I guess you can do it chopped Italian salad, chopped Italian sub, chopped Italian sliders. I decided to go with the sliders. And, so what I did was I went to Trader Joe's and I bought, salami, the Calabrese one, which is a little bit spicy. I bought some peppered salami, ham. I bought mortadella. I bought the basil garlic Monterey Jack cheese. So good. Highly recommend. I can't remember what else was in there. Anyway, so I bought all of that stuff. So I chopped up all the meat really tiny, and then I chopped up a bunch of tomatoes with fresh basil and some oregano and some pepperoncinis. It called for banana peppers, but I didn't have banana peppers, so I just used some pepperoncinis, a little bit of the juice. And then the dressing was mayo, red wine vinegar, salt, pepper, garlic, and some more fresh herbs. So anyway, I put all this together with some chopped up, freshly washed iceberg lettuce. And let me just tell you what. I grilled the Hawaiian rolls. So I just cut the whole thing in half. So it was just a big slab of bread. And I brushed it with garlic butter and I grilled it up. So it had a nice little crust on it. And then I piled all of this deliciousness on top. And let me just tell you what. This was fantastic. It is so good. And so I had a bunch of leftover stuff because it really made a lot. And so I put some together and brought myself a little salad dressing on the side, of course, so it doesn't get all funky, but it is so good. So if you're looking for something for summer, because we were talking about it, it would be really good in a tortilla. It would be good probably just in a loaf of bread. It would be good wrapped up in a tortilla and cut into little pinwheels, like if you take it to the lake, whatever. It is just fantastic. I mean, really, really good. So give it a try.
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3: There are so many rumors and speculations. When are Travis Kelce and Taylor Swift getting married?
4: I got trolled.
3: You did? What do you mean?
4: Well, do your story. I think I got trolled.
3: Oh. Okay. Well, the alleged wedding date is Friday, July 3rd. In New York City is now what we're finding out. So, okay. Near Madison Square Garden.
4: See, I got trolled. I heard it was at Madison Square Garden.
5: That's what I heard.
4: And my wife is like, no way it's happening. I'm like, God. You know what? You're right. It's not happening at Madison Square Garden.
5: Inside of MSG?
4: Right. How dumb am I? She's not going where she did a show.
3: That would be great.
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4: 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She's like, you really think they're getting married there? I'm like, you know, you're right. I can't believe I bit. All right.
3: However, there also was what I saw online, fireworks at her home. There were fireworks this past weekend. So maybe something was going on there.
4: 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Sunday.
5: Yeah.
4: Taylor Swift. Yeah. Just have fireworks because friends came over.
5: That's right.
4: Yeah.
3: 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I'm Medina, and that's your 60 Seconds of Dirt.
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Star 1023, your home for all the hits. Boy, the music just gets better and better. I'll tell you what, you just can't go wrong with Star 1023. At any given time, we have all of your favorite tunes right here, and I'm just having myself a good old time here in the Star Studio today, listening to all of this fantastic music. And I'm so happy that you're here hanging out with us, because, again, it just does not get any better than this. Here's the latest from Harry Styles, American Girl.

0: Star 1023, your home for all the hits. Good afternoon. It is Kristen. Hey, I wanted to remind you real quick as well, if you haven't had a chance to get over to our webpage, starfm1023.com, do that because we've got lots of good stuff on our webpage. And that is, you can listen to us live, of course, anytime you want. But aside from that, you can also check out all of our sweet deals. So basically a buy one, get one on the sweet deals. It's up in that left-hand corner. You'll see three little lines. Just click on that and scroll down to sweet deals. They go quickly. We only have limited quantities. And I'll tell you what, they go fast. Not just that, but we have a place where you can enter to win a $30 Coburg Pizza Company gift card. We have our Nothing Bundt Love promotion there. So if you know somebody that just had a baby, maybe they're having a bad day, they are having a birthday celebration, or somebody just needs a little pick-me-up, nominate somebody for a Nothing Bundt Love cake. Because I'll tell you what, that cream cheese icing, there's something to be said for that. Not just that, but we have our all-new Coors Light concert calendar up there, which is chocked full of concerts that you're not going to want to miss out on, and tons more. So head over there, check it out. 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

0: Bruno Mars to Olivia Rodrigo. Here's a vampire on Star 102.3, your home for all the hits. 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Happy Wednesday.
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2: 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If your engine overheats, you're going to need to pull over the side of the road, turn it off, let it cool down. 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

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Coming up, got to share the latest rumor about her wedding. And we'll take a listen to her singing You Got a Friend in Me. Drive.

Star 1023, all the hits. So according to rumors, Taylor Swift is going to get married in less than a month. Madison Square Garden, they'll

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There was a survey that found 1 in 10 adults admit that they've missed a once-in-a-lifetime moment because they were too busy scrolling on their phone. Sounds about right.

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Star 102.3 tonight. You got to set the DVR unless you are up late. Jimmy Kimmel will have Olivia Rodrigo on. Here's her latest, Drop Dead, on Star 102.3.

0: Star 102.3. I am AJ. There are lots of things about me that are annoying. I'll be the first to say that. Take, for instance, when I'm at a grocery store, I like to get in and get out as fast as I can. Otherwise, I'm going to buy things that aren't even on my list. So I make a list and I grab everything in order so I don't have to go from one end of the store all the way back to another. What ruins this is when there's a little old man or little old lady, or even worse, little old couple, because they go even slower. They take up the whole lane and I have to wait behind them. Or if they're just in the section and I want to grab what I got to grab and leave, and they're debating what to get. Well, online, there's a little girl who flipped off an old man because he was going too slow at a grocery store. She's 7 years old. The video clip has gone viral. The man says, "I'm her elder and she needs to show me a little respect." The mom says, "She's a girl. She can't be rude. She's only 7 years old." So everyone online are weighing in on this. Who's rude? The old guy because he's going so slow, or the little girl and the mom? It's a good question. Who is rude in that?
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